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Karma's on your scent like a bounty hunter. 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

mundane, a masterpiece. Oh my, my, oh my, my love. 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
1: Yo, did anybody get the new Instagram Plus?
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3: no.
2: Did you? Oh yeah, I didn't purchase that.
1: So
4: I'm not giving Instagram money.
1: Meta has been rolling out the Instagram Plus subscription, which only costs $4 a month, and it includes lots of quote features that are really only useful if the entire your entire life revolves around your Instagram account. But the headline that we got from the New York Post is reads like this: Meta says their $3.99 Instagram Plus subscription is not super creepy, just regular creepy.
4: Okay. I have to be honest with you, though. There's a girl that we know who used to live in our neighborhood who has it. And, like, when I say narcissistic to a T, and then I saw that she had it, I was like, oh.
1: That
4: checks off, because you needed to know who watched your stories and then who watched them again.
1: The main perks involve the stories feature. 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So if you want to post a story, it doesn't go away in 24 hours. It goes away in 48 hours. You can boost them on people's feeds for free as well. But you can also see when people are viewing them. And if you track it closely enough, you can tell when people are rewatching them over and over again. Also, if you're an Instagram Plus subscriber, you can, quote, preview other people's stories without your view being logged. So you can watch privately so that no one knows you're watching the story. So it is kind of creepy. Like, as an Instagram Plus subscriber, I can see who's watching mine, but at the same time, I can creep over and nobody will know what I'm watching.
4: It's a little stalkery.
1: Right? Mm. I don't care if people see that I'm watching it. I really don't.
4: I don't either.
2: Yeah, it's a little...
1: There's no way to know who is and who isn't an Instagram Plus subscriber, so regular users wouldn't know

0: that their obsession with your stories is being shown to you, or that subscribers are watching your stories secretly. Meta does note that they don't specifically list how many times a user has rewatched a story. That's true.
1: That's what they marketed. See?
0: Yeah. But technically, they could be outed if the subscriber is tracking their views and notices you keep coming back with later timestamps. But who cares?
2: Yeah.
0: Like, if Al posted a story and I didn't know who you were and I thought it was really funny, I'd be like, yo, check out this story that some dude I'm following like posted. Now, if it's you in a bikini, Loren, just sitting on the beach and like some guy was going over and over again, that's nice.
3: We're saying who care, but how many times do we be doing a War of Roses and they be worried about who watching somebody Instagram story?
2: Yeah.
0: Yeah, that's
3: so
0: true.
3: Somebody care.
0: I mean, that's true. I guess if you're in, I guess, so yeah.
3: Somebody care. Yeah. Somebody paying, dropping that phone.
2: Oh, there's people dropping
3: it. Yeah.
0: You do have a bikini shot on your story right now.
3: Uh-oh.
0: All of the F words.
2: Oh, my.
0: There
2: what
0: is.
2: What was that trend? Unfortunately, I do.
0: Yeah. Yeah, yeah. Are you popping champagne in a bikini?
2: Yeah.
0: If I remember right.
2: Clearly you watched it.
0: I do. I watched my friends. I have a question for you. Do you happen to be an Instagram Plus subscriber? Can you see how many times I watched
2: no.
0: it? Okay,
2: no.
0: good. Then we're clear.
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I got drive, I don't need a car. Money really all that we fiending for. I'm doing things they ain't seen before. Bands ain't dumb, but extreme is all. I'm a demon lord. Fall off what? I ain't seen the horse. Called your bluff, better cite the source. Fame ain't something that I need no more.

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1: I don't know if anybody else has ever done this. I don't even know if Uber allows it or the driver just took the ride and just took the money. But apparently, kids are getting sent in Ubers when parents can't take them to places.
2: I've seen and heard of that before.
3: Mm-hmm.
2: Yeah.
1: Can an Uber driver tell us, is that legal? Like, doesn't an adult have to be with them? My wife and I found out that, I don't want to out with too much information, but we're at the baseball and soccer fields and football fields a lot. So one of the kids playing one of those sports, it's got around that his parents are so busy that he takes an Uber to practice for, like, I don't know, once a week. The parents can't get there. And I'm like, is it the same Uber driver? Is it somebody he knows? Are the parent, is, does he have the app? Like, I have questions.
2: Right. Is the parents ordering it? Is it set up every, is it scheduled?
1: So we were talking about it, and then somebody was like, no, you can put the kids in the Uber.
3: Yeah, there's a teen account for Uber.
1: Yeah, this kid's a teen.
3: Yeah.
1: I mean, he's like 14 or 13. Game changer. Hold on a minute.
3: Wait, so you're for it?
1: Yes.
3: Okay.
1: Would you, I mean, I think.
2: I think I see your shockingness of it, because people was not sending kids in no taxi back in the day. Just like.
3: Right. You can't, you know, just what I'm get saying? No, you car just, stranger.
2: Yeah.
1: Well,
2: you
1: are
2: just sending.
1: But
2: now it is switching up.
1: Parents are also spread so thin. Like, you got to be here to take her to cheerleading. She's got to go to softball, soccer. And then you don't have enough cars. And all of a sudden, if you don't have a carpool situation and you're like, hey, I got to get to practice, you're like, well, little Danny, get on the Uber app. But I didn't know that the kids can get on the Uber app. I thought the parents were setting up the Uber, you know, and then the ride comes and they're like, all right, bye. Make sure he gets there safe. Are you a parent who allowed or has used Uber for your kids? I need to talk to just one person who's done this and, like, how you feel safe about it and how you check in with them. 980-471-1047. I am a little shocked, Al. I had no idea, but
2: I mean,
1: it opens up.
2: I would assume that they only allowing, like, the baddest of the baddest Uber drivers. You know what I'm saying? Well, the best of the best Uber drivers.
3: Yeah, so,
2: you
3: don't
2: know
3: say the baddest.
1: You mean baddest as the best.
2: Yeah, baddest as the best. But the best of the best Uber drivers to, you know what I'm saying, transport the youngins.
1: Yeah.
3: So, I guess there's, like, a pin. So they, to have a teen account, you have to have a family account, it looks like. And then anytime your child gets picked up, there's a PIN number for verification, which some Ubers do for adults too.
1: So cool.
3: Yeah, but there's on the app, there's a safety feature that allows them to call support or 911 if they need to. Sorry, I'm just looking through this for the first time.
2: Okay. No, you're doing the research. Good.
3: Yeah.
1: Let's grab some of these texts and these calls. 980-471-1047. If you're a parent who has let your kid get in the Uber to go where they need to go, that's convenient. Now, you're paying for it, obviously, but boy, it helps you when you're trying to figure out how to shuttle kids everywhere. I thought it was illegal for some reason, and I thought the kid was, like, flying under the radar. I'm shocked this morning.
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1: I was a little surprised to find out that somebody showed up to practice in an Uber. They're 14, and I was like, you Ubered here? And they're like, yeah, my mom and dad were busy, so I got the Uber. And I was like, did your parents set it up? He was like, oh. I go, well, do your parents know that you took the Uber? Yeah.
2: No answer.
1: Yeah, I go, are you Ubering home? And he's like, no, I'm taking a ride from, you know, another teammate's parents. We're driving them home. And I was like, I didn't even know that was legal. I was like, did your parents surprise the Uber when they got there by the kid getting in?
2: Right.
1: We're getting all the answers we need, you guys. Real quick, this is Michael. Hey, Michael, you're an Uber driver. So shine some light on this real quick for us.
3: All right, there's a chain account where you set up your kids. Like, if I pick up your kids or Lorraine's kids, there's a teen account where you guys can set up. And then we go through a real strict background with Uber and Lyft. Like, almost every other month, we get checked to see if anything's gone wrong. Like, if we've done anything crazy, stupid, or out of the way, where if anything's gone wrong on our backgrounds or anything, and then they'll discontinue our team background.
2: Oh, that's good to know.
3: Clean. So, yeah, like, say, like, pedophiles, anything like that, they won't let us do anything like that
1: makes
3: anymore.
1: Sense.
3: Because I pick up kids and take them to school almost every other day.
2: Wow, really?
3: And it's like all summer I picked up kids, took them to the pool.
1: That's
3: took
1: awesome.
3: Took them to their grandparents and picked them up and took them everywhere.
1: Hey, Michael, are they bratty?
3: Some of them were, but it's a lot. I thought it was a lot of fun. I mean, I get my mechanics kids. I take them all over the place. Took them to their friend's house. And
1: I love that. Mm. All right, thanks, buddy. I want to try and get some of these other calls in. That's awesome.
2: It's good to know that they do the background check every other month, because the teen account on Uber says that they get rescreened every year. But it sounds like they're following these drivers even more closely.
1: Amina's a parent who uses this. I want to hear from her. Good morning, Amina.
4: Good morning. How are you guys?
5: We're good. How are you?
4: I'm good. Thank you.
1: All right. So what's the deal? You put the kids in the Uber?
4: Yes, I utilize it during the summertime back and forth from camp.
1: Awesome.
4: Because you have to utilize it, your own transportation from summer camp. So the thing what made it safer for me was that I was able to choose between women drivers or male drivers, and I felt safer utilizing women drivers. Mm. So you do have that choice
2: as cool.
4: well.
1: Yeah, it's your
4: And
1: is it more expensive, or is it about the same price as it would be shuttling?
4: It's the same. It's the same, and it's a big relief. It's a big relief. It was a relief for me
2: Is there, I'm reading on the website, is there an audio recording feature that it says it's automatically turned on in every trip?
4: I don't know that. If it was, then that's cool. That's even more cool.
1: Right.
2: Yeah, you can go back.
4: I always stay on the phone. Yeah. I always stay on the phone during the ride anyway.
2: Yeah.
4: They're 13. I have 13-year-old twin boys. So, yeah, I always stay on the phone with them.
1: What are the twins' first names?
4: Pierre and Kyrie.
1: Yeah, love it. Shout out to them. Thank you so much, Amina. Thank you for sharing. And then we've gotten the whole gamut. This is a teenager who uses Uber.
5: Uh-oh.
2: Mm-hmm.
1: Ann Lynn. Hi, girl. So you get in the Uber and you feel comfortable and safe doing so?
6: Yeah.
1: Where do you take it?
6: Just like to soccer practice and like dance classes.
1: And do you get picked up by Uber as well?
6: Yeah.
1: Do you ride in the back or ride in the front?
6: I ride in the back.
1: Mm-hmm, mm-hmm. Because sometimes it's a question. If I'm a solo rider now, and
2: you're
1: I'm not
2: adult.
1: Talking about a teen, I'm an adult.
2: Yeah.
1: I question whether I want to ride in the back or ride in the front. But that's awesome. That's so cool. And your parents are okay with it?
6: Yeah.
1: I love it. All right. Thanks, Ann Lynn. Huh. Total hashtag the more you know moment.
2: Right.
1: I had no idea. Way to go, Uber.
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1: Did you know that the library, public libraries, can offer more than just books?
2: Mm-hmm.
1: Well, yeah. What do you think they can offer?
3: Don't they offer, like, I would assume, like, movies.
1: You used to be able to get DVDs and stuff.
3: Probably CDs. Can't you get also seeds as well?
2: Like, oh, I didn't know that.
3: Planting.
1: Interesting. And it all comes free because you're a member of the public library.
3: Mm-hmm, mm-hmm.
1: You're not wrong. The USA Today did a story, and producer Miguel found it and thought it would be interesting to talk about. You could get more than just books at the public library. Depending on the library, you could borrow everything from tools to kitchen gear to free passes to museum, even American Girl dolls.
2: Really? Yeah.
1: The programs can also save patrons money by letting them borrow expensive or rarely needed items instead of buying them. It's like renting. But it's not every public library. For instance, the Pennsylvania Robinson Township Library lends out the American Girl dolls.
2: That's cute.
1: Right? The Berkeley Library in California has an entire power tool lending collection that you can get.
3: Mm-hmm.
1: Just by having your library card, you get it for free. You can rent it for the weekend.
2: Huh. I wonder if Charmec does any of this.
1: You can get a ghost hunting kit, Big Al, from our friends in the Richland Library in South Carolina.
3: Uh-oh. That's down the road.
1: Yeah, I know. Is that do you get the proton pack like Ghostbusters?
3: We can go get us a card and find out.
1: You could get framed artwork at a public library in Ohio.
2: No.
1: Yes.
2: And then what, you take it home and hang it in your house for
1: a party?
2: 2 years and then bring it back?
1: Don't know how long. You should look it up. But if you're having a party and you want it, like
3: yeah, just some extra decor or something.
1: My wife is fabulous at dressing somebody. Loren knows. Like, Loren will send Amanda pictures and Amanda will help her pick clothes and outfits to wear. Just an opinion.
2: Yeah.
1: The house is not our thing. So we have blank walls. We have rooms with no furniture in it.
3: Mm-hmm.
1: And she's so, like, if we were having a party, we'd go to the library and get pictures and put them up and then bring them back. I mean, it's somebody else's family, but who cares? You could get pressure washers and steam cleaners.
2: That is awesome.
1: These are what public libraries do. Pottery wheel. One in Ohio. Let's see. Families in Dayton can also get museum passes to go to museums with their public library pass. And a library in Eugene, Oregon borrowed a large tub, like a bathtub, for outdoors. And you pour hot water into it and you can take a large bath at night or whenever at home. Interesting. They say the average public library card-carrying member with all these things can save an average of $1,200.
3: Really?
1: Yeah, isn't that interesting?
3: I remember when I went to the library, I went for the first time in a very long time. And I had gave them my library card. They started to laugh at me because the card was so old. It was like, whoa, this is like an antique. We about to go put this in the back. I'm like, why are y'all doing me like that?
1: And the card catalog.
3: It was just so old. And they was like, well, baby, we about to update you, give you a new card, and we're going to send you on your way.
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1: What's your alternative word to a swear word? I want to hear from you guys. 980-471-1047. That's 980-471-1047. Don't just text the word in. Like, I want to hear you guys say the word on the air. Yeah. So call us. And if you can't and you want us to call you back, just text that same number. Just text the word call me at 980-471-1047 and we'll call you back. There's a reason why I'm asking.
2: This is very Bluey's dad of you.
1: Oh, yeah?
2: Yeah, because in Bluey, the cartoon that all the kids love, Bandit will say biscuits instead of saying a swear word.
1: Right.
2: You know?
1: What's your alternative swear word? 980-471-1047. We'll put you on hold and we'll get you on here in a minute. The reason why I'm bringing this up is because the website The Independent put out an article that says, according to a report, the average American utters their first cuss word of the day at what time? I'll let you guys decide that and take a guess on that first.
2: What time did we open our eyes?
3: I was going
1: to say immediately. What do you guys think? You and Loren, take a guess.
3: I say immediately if there's like a specific time.
1: There is a specific time.
3: Okay, so I'm going to say like 8:34 a.m.
2: 7 a.m. as you're getting the kids out the door for the school bus.
1: You're both way too early.
3: Really?
1: 25% of people, the biggest part of the poll, said their first cuss word is around 10:45. They averaged that out to 10:54 a.m. is the first cuss word.
2: Not in our house.
3: We get started early.
2: But the kids drive me crazy because it's like they've never gotten dressed in their entire life. Like, this is the first day of the routine.
3: Kids do like to switch it up at the last minute. They'd be like, why are you just standing there? Right. What happened? You would do this every day.
2: Every single day.
1: 15% of people don't usually make it to make it 9 a.m. That's you guys. Uh-huh. But it's only 15% of you people. The study was focused on everyday stress and frustration. And one of the biggest causes is financial worry, along with not getting enough sleep, health concerns, work, and getting the kids out the door.
3: Sometimes it's just me warming my body up. I done woke up.
1: And a swear word comes out.
3: Word.
1: Yes. Mm-hmm. Just stretching when you wake up? Wow. I mean... You're talking about, like, do you say it out loud or you say it to yourself?
3: I'll say it out loud.
1: Yeah, see, I don't...
3: I mean, I'm not, like, hollering it out to the ether.
1: Yeah, I'm in the car on the way to work, so that'll put me at, like, between 4:45 and 5:15-ish is when my first cuss word usually comes out while driving. Alternatives to swear words, what's yours? 980-471-471. 1047. We need to hear, because the three of us honestly probably could use these. Obviously, we need some alternatives because we're all swearing way before the curve, which is the first cuss word comes out. They say at 10:54 a.m. on average. They asked 1,200 people, and that was the average. All right, 980-471-1047. We'll get your calls on that.
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1: According to a new study of 1,200 stressful people, the average American drops their first cuss word at 10:54 a.m. Not in this room. Mm-mm. Big Al says his first cuss word comes at the alarm.
2: Quite literally.
1: Lorraine, getting the kids out the door.
3: Yeah.
1: But if you're working, when do you think you hit it during the week? When you get here?
3: Maybe. Sometimes on the drive in.
1: Yeah, me too.
3: Yeah.
1: That gets me. Mm-hmm. That puts me at 4:45, 5:15 in the morning.
3: Mm-hmm. I'm like, come on.
1: And when you're in the car alone, you could really let loose. Yeah.
3: Feels good.
1: Yeah. But there's alternatives to a lot of cuss words, and that's what we want to hear from you at 980-471-1047. I'll read a couple text messages we're getting. Mm-hmm. But let's say hi to Ashlyn. Good morning, Ashlyn. What's your alternative?
4: Good morning. I've been using it this morning on the way to work in traffic. Mine is for fog's sake.
3: For fog? Is that what you're saying?
4: For fox, like F-O-X.
1: For fox's sakes, you fox.
3: Yes. Please over-enunciate these as you call in and tell us.
1: Where did you learn for fox's sakes from?
4: I can't remember, but it just happened once and my husband laughed and now it's our thing.
1: That's hilarious. Thank you. Thanks so much for sharing that. James, what about you, dude?
5: I grew up in New Jersey. I went to college in Connecticut and played football. That was the first time I heard anybody change up because everybody cursed until then. But he used to say sugar, honey, iced tea, which totally blew me away. Uh-huh. I never heard that. I still remember to this day that there was cursing all around me, but he was the only one who wouldn't curse. It was just really strange.
3: How would you use sugar, honey, iced tea in a sentence?
5: He would say, like, oh, sugar, honey, iced tea, we screwed up that play. Or it was just really so memorable, so weird, but he would use that instead of cursing at you, he'd say, oh, sugar, honey, iced tea. You know, like,
1: and he's
5: like,
1: not alone. We got a text message.
6: Uh-huh. Somebody else says sugar, honey, iced tea.
1: Yeah.
6: We got other text messages. Somebody says sugar pops.
1: Thanks, or James.
6: Holy poop. Somebody says Shaka Khan.
1: I say Shaka Khan. Shaka Khan. Ding. Aaron, what's up?
7: Hey, good morning.
1: What you got for an alternative to a cuss word?
7: If someone's being a little bit of a B.I., I end up saying, oh my gosh, they're being such a Betty. So Betty the B.I.
3: All right.
1: We have Karens, now we got Bettys.
6: Okay. She acting like a Betty today.
1: Aaron, what time do you think you drop your first Betty?
7: Oh, depends on the day.
1: I feel like 10:54 is late.
3: I do too. Mm-hmm. Y'all have a lot of patience.
1: Thanks, Aaron. Katie, good morning.
8: Good morning.
1: Go ahead. What's your alternative?
8: Bull butter.
1: Bull butter.
3: Bull butter.
1: So if something fell and broke that was important to you, you would yell out, bull butter.
8: Bull butter.
1: I'm learning.
3: Somebody in the chat, Sarah, in the YouTube chat, she said shiitake mushrooms.
1: Ooh, that's too close.
6: Somebody said, and this was to a child, but they to tell the child to fly a kite.
1: Yeah, go fly a kite.
6: Go fly a kite.
1: What's up, girl? What's your alternative, Sheila?
9: Jingle bell.
3: Jingle bell.
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3: jingle
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0: 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Who's holding the next boarding pass? Let's find out now on Party
1: 98.3. Hey, this is TJ from Augusta. I'm at work right now, so I have to play it cool. I just scored my boarding pass to see Harry Styles in NYC. New York in October is going to be beautiful. Just like me, inside and out. Hey, my boss is coming. Hold up. I'll get those reports right to you. Party pick me, please. I love you guys.
0: Did you miss it? 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
2: Now, it's time for Can't Beat Loren.
3: Gabby, Iris, and Aria. Welcome, guys.
4: Hi.
5: Hello.
3: Hi. Y'all are playing Can't Beat Loren.
5: Yes, I'm excited. Let's see if we win.
6: All right, let's do it. You know, Ty stay with the house, so you got to get at least five right and hope that she gets one wrong. That's the way to go. Although the time that she lost over the summer, you got two wrong.
3: Yeah.
6: Holy cow. All right, throw Loren out of the studio.
5: Loren, get on out.
3: All right, going.
6: People want to know how you get to play Can't Beat Loren. Honestly, we have nine lines, and I just pick up on one of the nine lines. It's the first caller through every morning. So some people have played multiple times. Some people have played never. Gabby, you've played before, and let's see how you do this morning, okay?
5: All right.
6: A sequel to Practical Magic is happening, reuniting Nicole Kidman with what actress known for Miss Congeniality and The Proposal?
5: Sandra Bullock.
6: A new movie called Sunrise on the Reaping hits theaters this year. It's a prequel to what hit movie franchise starring Jennifer Lawrence as Katniss Everdeen?
5: The Hunger Games.
6: The MTV VMAs featured a tribute to George Michael. He was originally one half of what pop duo famous for the holiday hit Last Christmas?
5: Oh.
6: Ooh, I wish you got this one because Loren might not. Three. Two. One. No answer there. Okay. No biggie. Let's move on. Question four. ESPN has renewed Sports Jeopardy. It's hosted by Joe Buck. Who was the original host of the original Jeopardy?
5: What in the world are these questions?
6: Oh, that's an easy one. He hosted Jeopardy forever. Three.
5: Ken Jennings.
6: Okay.
5: Ken Jennings.
6: Question number five. What long-running reality competition hosted by Phil Kogan where teams of two races around the world complete competing challenges and try to avoid being the last team to reach the pit stop? This one always wins the Emmy for best reality show, too, by the way.
7: They always win, don't they?
6: Three. Two. One. No answer. All right. A little struggle this morning for you guys, but that's okay.
5: Yeah.
6: All right. Loren, come on in. See, Loren tried out for that show, so she's going to know that one. Hey, come on.
5: What?
6: Do you mind? We're doing a show here.
3: Sorry.
6: Who are you talking to?
3: My handyman.
6: Oh, handyman.
3: I've been asking Jim to come look at something at my house for a minute. Okay.
6: All right.
3: How'd they do?
7: Too correct.
5: Not good. You're
7: going to
5: get us.
7: Too correct.
3: Okay.
7: But
6: You might get one wrong. I'm not so sure. Let's see. You might surprise me. Here we go.
7: See.
6: Okay. A sequel to Practical Magic is happening, reuniting Nicole Kidman and what actress known for Miss Congeniality and The Proposal?
3: Sandra Bullock.
6: We were off to a good start. Gabby and the crew knew that one.
3: Okay.
6: A new movie called Sunrise on the Reaping hits theaters this year. It's a prequel to what hit movie franchise starring Jennifer Lawrence as Katniss Everdeen?
3: The Hunger Games.
7: 2-2.
6: We were sliding through.
3: Okay.
6: But good.
7: 2-2. Okay.
6: The MTV VMAs featured a tribute to George Michael. He was originally one half of what pop duo famous for the holiday hit Last Christmas?
3: Wham.
6: Surprised you knew that. Thought maybe that would be one that you would miss.
7: 3-2. Loren's way.
6: ESPN has renewed Sports Jeopardy, hosted by Joe Buck. Who is the original host of the original Jeopardy?
3: Alex Trebek.
6: Alex Trebek is the answer we were looking for there. They did not get that one. Also, they missed the last one, too, right? The George Michael one.
7: Yeah,
6: okay.
7: Yeah.
6: I didn't buzz them. Improper. Score 4-2. Now?
7: Okay. 4-2, Rensway.
6: What long-running reality competition hosted by Phil Kogan where teams of two race around the world complete challenges and try to avoid being the last team to reach the pit stop?
3: The Amazing Race.
6: I know. And why do you know that?
3: Because I auditioned for it. And I was an alternate team.
6: See? See, Gabby? You got to live Loren's life to get all these right.
3: I'm sorry, guys.
5: I see that. I only got the fact that we came from Miami, too.
3: All right.
6: Well, you know what she wants to hear.
5: All right. This is Gabby, Iris, and Aria, and we can't beat Loren.
3: Thanks for playing, guys.
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that shit. 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I'm doing things they ain't seen before. 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I'm a demon lord. Fall off what? 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Called your bluff, better cite the source. 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
1: Hey, real quick, I wanted to mention something to you guys and just tell me if you think this is okay. When you buy a piece of clothing from the store, do you wash it before you wear it?
2: This is the age-old argument, man, and I think in theory you should because other people may have tried it on or whatnot. Do I do that? No.
1: Okay. Science says you should because other people have worn it.
2: In theory.
1: Yeah. Al?
3: Not if I've gotten it from like a fresh, brand new type place. You know what I'm saying?
1: But if you run into the Goodwill.
3: Like a Goodwill or a, what's the other place? Like a Plato's Closet or something
2: Sure.
3: Then I'm let me throw this in the.
1: Like a consignment, secondhand consignment store. Uh-huh. You're going to watch it before you wear it.
2: You should.
3: Yeah, for sure.
2: But they do say, like science does say that you should wash your clothes either way just because of like the extra dyes and like. Dust and all the other things that are sitting on those clothes while they sit in warehouses.
1: I mean, I love my job. I love hanging out with you guys. The problem is that I have a real wife, my wife Amanda, and then I have a work wife. And boy, are they the same. Because I ordered underwear from Amazon. I'll show you guys what I got. I got these.
3: I think we good. Hold on.
1: No, I'll just show you. Look, I got these. They're called.
2: Oh my gosh! And they're like skin color too.
1: They're called Bamboo
3: I'm like,
1: Cool.
3: Whoa.
1: It's a free plug for Bamboo Cool. I'm showing the video in the live stream. So I got these from Amazon. It was a pack of 7, and they're rolled up. Follow the story.
3: Okay.
1: They're rolled up nice and neat, like a fist, into a box, and there's 7 of them, 7 different colors. I happen to be wearing like a peach color today. And Amanda's like, ooh, you can't just put those in the drawer and wear them. You got to wash them. I go, babe, they're brand new. They're not even off the rack. They came in the box.
3: They're still rolled up.
1: She goes, but the dyes and the material that they use to make them, you got to wash all that off. Like they've been packaged right from the factory to the package, and you should wash that off. I didn't. And I'm not suffering from any burn or any issues either.
3: When you itching later.
2: But like, I don't know. You have to like kind of pick. Like we do so many awful things to our bodies every single day. Is wearing a pair of underwear before you've washed it really going to kill
1: you? Oh, thank you. No, I didn't think so. And that's why I'm wearing these comfortably. And I have the other ones. They're still rolled up like they were just out of the package. I don't even want to wear them because I don't want to unroll them. They look so nice. But people are texting, yes, you have to wash them. You use so many chemicals. I always wash them, especially if they're bought from the store. Somebody said that they work for a store and they've seen people try clothes on with no underwear on and then put the clothes back on the rack.
3: So, what store is that?
1: I have some guesses.
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1: Maney and Loren bring you Date 'Em or Dump 'Em.
2: You actually haven't even been out on a date with this person yet. Good morning, Alex.
3: Yeah, met a girl on Plenty of Fish. You know, we've been talking for quite a while now. But I don't know, some things have popped up just in conversation that has, I don't know if it's red flags or what. I'm just not sure if I actually want to go out on a date with her yet.
2: Well, I'm happy that you DM'd us. So
3: yeah,
2: we'll try and figure out your date fate. We will decide. Just tell us what your hesitations are.
3: Well, in conversation, I was, you know, we just kind of catch up. I was telling her I'd gone shopping and bought some new jeans. I was really excited about them for the season coming up. And she kind of explicitly mentioned how she does not care for jeans, actually dislikes jeans. And so I pried into that a little bit. She said that she just doesn't like the feel of the fabric. And she also doesn't like the way that denim looks, which I don't know. I didn't push too far into that, but that's just confusing. I don't know.
2: I mean,
3: maybe some people don't like denim.
2: Right.
4: I'm not going to lie. I also don't like blue jeans that much.
2: Okay, yeah.
4: No, I think everybody got their little thing.
2: Yeah.
4: Everybody got their little thing.
3: But she also, do you own a pair of jeans? She told me that she doesn't even own a pair of jeans.
4: I do own them. I just don't wear them that often because they're not my favorite, so you know?
3: Okay.
2: Yeah. Loren, is that odd?
3: I understand.
2: For a woman to not own one pair of jeans?
5: Yes.
2: Okay, okay. All right.
5: It's a little...
2: Okay, but I don't know if that's going to stop you. Maybe that would stop you from dating. Took the words right out of my mouth.
3: I mean, it's definitely odd. That's not like...

0: a big thing. It was just like 3 or 4 nights ago, we were FaceTiming, and we've only done that a couple of times, and she happened to be in her bedroom, and I saw this, it was like this giant framed picture of herself hanging above her bed.
1: No.
2: Brian, yeah, did you ask like her about it?
0: No. No, no, because I didn't want to come across like I'm looking around in her house or whatever. But you, I mean, she had to have known I saw it because it's huge. It was big, and it was kind of, I don't know. I've been in houses where people have family portraits that are big, you know, large. We're like, wow, you really, that's a big photo of you or your family. But this looked more like, you remember in the 90s when they had glamour shots?
2: Yeah.
0: Okay. It wasn't quite that dated, but it was like somebody who probably used to take glamour shots and then got a little better.
3: Yeah, were you embarrassed for her? Did you feel embarrassed when you saw the picture? Because that's what I would feel.
0: Absolutely. Yeah. Oh, yeah. Absolutely. Yeah. Yeah. I mean, it's. I would never let anybody in that room.
3: I don't know if this helps you, but are you familiar with the Howard Stern Show?
0: I am familiar.
3: Okay,
0: with
3: so Robin Quivers, Howard's longtime host, I interned there, and I had to bring mail to her house. That was my job as an intern, her apartment. I'd get into a cab and drive to her apartment. Guess who had an enormous picture of herself as you walked in the front door of her place? Sitting right there.
0: Robin?
3: So when Robin Quivers, right as you walked into her door, there's a giant picture of herself.
1: Just
3: her. I went back and told Gary Baba Booey about it, and it made the show. Howard went on this long rant about how you cannot have a picture of yourself in the house because you're psycho.
1: Not of yourself.
3: Not of yourself.
1: Somebody's got to be in it with you. A wedding portrait, maybe. Okay. A family photo.
0: Does this creep into, like, celebrity status? Like, do celebrities just have large photos
3: of themselves?
0: Is
3: she a celebrity?
0: Because, I mean, Robin is well known.
3: No, I know,
1: no,
3: but,
1: no, no,
3: I,
1: no.
3: But
1: your
3: you.
1: Girl.
3: Your girl.
0: Oh, my girl. No.
3: Okay.
0: No,
3: all right. Okay, so here's what we need
0: that's
3: to do.
0: The problem.
3: Let's decide Alex's date fate. I wrote down two things. This is what I got. Picture of herself, and she doesn't wear denim. She doesn't wear jeans. Doesn't even own a pair. Are those two red flaggy for Alex to go out on a date?
0: Wait,
3: Lorenz
0: okay,
3: bobbleheading.
0: I have another red flag. I have another one.
3: Oh, we don't need
1: like,
3: it.
1: We need another one.
3: We don't need it.
1: But now I'm curious. What is it?
0: Okay, this is big for me. It might not be big for everybody. She told me that she's not interested in voting anymore. So she doesn't vote. Okay. And that, I don't know. That's a problem for me.
2: That's the red flag.
1: Yeah.
4: No. Yeah. See, huh? Now you got
3: of all the things, that's the one that bothers you most, Al.
4: That's the one.
3: Okay. I don't know. I'd say politics suck, and if you want to bail. Listen, whatever. All right, I don't want to get into a thing. Here we go. 980-471-1047. Let's decide Alex's date fate. She doesn't wear denim. Now she's not voting, and she's got a picture of herself in her apartment.
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1: Manny and Loren bring you Datum or Dump'em.
2: This is one of the funnier Datum or Dump'ems that we've done that I can remember. Alex hasn't even been out with her yet, and he's finding red flags. Alex, you said, give us the real quick for people that might just be tuning in. Give us the three red flags.
3: Yeah, so she doesn't own a pair of jeans. She doesn't vote, and she has a large studio glam shot of herself hanging over her bed.
2: Somebody said she's a non-voting pantsuit wearing psycho. Most people are saying dump, absolutely dump, except for our friend Swinger Kimberly,
4: who says,
2: I think she sounds awesome. Sounds like fun. No jeans? Great. She doesn't conform. Picture of herself? Awesome. Sounds like a fun backstory there. Doesn't vote? Doesn't want her name affiliated with anyone? Great. Love it. Be yourself. Do you. Okay. Shows that she's a strong, independent woman. Wow.
3: Okay.
2: I couldn't date someone like that. Could you date someone like that?
3: You know, she's so funny. She's gorgeous. She's very sweet. It's just the... It's tough.
2: It's just everything.
4: Yeah.
3: I feel like if I'm not going to move forward this, then I got to have a conversation with her, because I don't want to just
4: go. Are you going to tell her?
2: It doesn't matter. We're deciding his date fate anyway. That's how Datum or Dump'em works. And besides Swinger Kimberly, Alex, we can't find anybody else. There's literally girl is self-absorbed, got to go. Jean's not a red flag, but the big picture of herself, the no voting thing gets people.
5: Yeah, that was the two, because you can take the picture down. You ain't got to wear jeans. That's your opinion. For me, it's the no voting.
2: And somebody's like, good she doesn't wear jeans because leggings and yoga pants are better anyway. But
3: hey, I agree.
2: Dude, nobody thinks you should go out with her. Red flag. Okay. I hate that for you.
3: Well, I'm just wondering, like, if I wind up ghosting her, am I going to wind up on another segment on your show?
2: Does he ghost her? How does he do this now?
4: No, I just, I don't know that you ghost her.
2: I don't know how the dating apps work. I mean, I think you just say sorry, like, I found someone else. I don't want to tag you along.
4: Yeah.
2: By the way, somebody said that you sound awesome and they want to date you. You want me to put you on hold and give you their number?
3: Hey, let's try it out.
2: All right, hold on a minute, Alex.
5: What?
2: Somebody said Alex sounds amazing. Give him my number.
4: Okay.
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1: 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Got my boarding pass to see Harry Styles. And baby, if you listen, I'm doing it for you. 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And we can have a little fun, if you know what I'm saying.
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1: So you're saying you don't use the apps, you just hook up with guys? Okay, thank you. I won't say who you are, but somebody that works in the office.
2: Mystery guest.
3: I love mystery guests. I love it. I love asking her questions. Somebody that works in our office answers all the questions I ask her. Anyway, it is the Manny and Loren Morning Show. Did you see this trend? Like, dude, what's old is new again, Al. Mm-hmm. And Loren, that's the big thing, right? Baggy pants, 90s. Mm-hmm. I love this era that I'm in right now where you can wear a button down opened. Mm-hmm. Like, I love that. I'm in that era right now, and I'm here for it. But according to Glamour.com, 80s hairstyles are making a comeback.
4: You haven't been able to tell?
3: I don't know. Have you? You've seen it?
4: You don't see all these mullets and teased
3: good
4: up.
3: Point.
4: You know what I'm
3: good
4: saying?
3: Good point. Yeah. The boys' mullets. I was thinking more of the women, but you're right.
2: Too.
3: The dudes' mullets, that's mm-hmm. 1,000.
4: Yeah.
3: And the mustache, the 80s mustache with the mullet.
4: Yeah. Uh-huh.
3: You look like your dad did in 1982.
2: Mm-hmm. Yeah, that's true. But I can't get a perm again. I just can't do it.
3: Oh, my God. Did you have one?
2: I look like a poodle from the time I was 7 to 17. Okay?
3: Did you do that by choice or did your mom push you to get the perm?
2: No, my mom pushed me to do it. Yeah. And, well, I mean, like at some point I continued it. And then I got one as an adult when I was cheering, and that was a whole thing too.
3: Well, Glamour's talking more about the ladies, Al. And they say that based on styles like Madonna, Cindy Crawford, Julia Roberts, and even Princess Diana, those hairstyles are all coming back from the 80s. The ponytail made famous by Madonna. The side part blowout, Cindy Crawford.
2: Okay.
3: Messy curls, Julia Roberts.
2: Mm-hmm.
3: The pineapple updo, Sarah Jessica Parker.
2: Okay.
3: Permed curls.
2: That was mine.
3: That's Dolly Parton.
2: Oh, really?
3: Mm-hmm. That's what Glamour.com says. Natural curls made famous by Diana Ross.
4: Mm-hmm. Mm-hmm.
3: And outward flipped out ends like Princess Diana. All popular haircuts from the 80s that are coming back.
2: I could blow my hair out a different way and kind of get more of a Princess Diana vibe. Maybe I'll do it tomorrow just to, like, see.
3: Yeah. I'll tell you what. It had to be 1987 or 88. Bring that in here. Bring your hair. Let's do it live on the air. And for video, we'll see if you can get it. It'll be funny to do the show with her blow drying in the background.
2: It's hard to do without a mirror, though. I don't know if I can do it without a mirror.
3: We did a contest once where we had ice, and we put tickets in the ice, and we had two contestants in here with hair dryers and whoever.
2: Barbie dolls.
3: Oh, was it Barbie's?
2: Yeah.
3: For what?
2: It was like, I don't know.
3: It was probably for the Barbie movie, maybe.
2: Maybe, but we froze a Ken doll and a doll. Yeah.
3: And whoever got it out first, won. So we had the hair dryers going while we were doing the show in the background. But anyway, I digress. In like 87 or 88, I liked the guys that had long hair. Andre Agassi, the tennis player.
4: Mm-hmm.
3: Mel Gibson and Lethal Weapon had like really like long, but it was like almost a perm hair. Mm-hmm. There was a guy named Shadow Stevens who worked in radio, but he was the announcer for Hollywood Squares. Mm-hmm. And he had a really cool hairstyle. And my mom's like, no, your hair doesn't grow that way. You can't do it. Like, you can try all you want. I had hairspray going. I had, you know, but I never grew it long enough.
2: Uh-huh. Yeah.
3: And here's what we want to know from you, though. With the 80s hairstyles making a comeback and so many people like Loren being like, I don't know. You know, the 80s, the poodle hair was rough. We want to know, did you end up going to the salon to get a haircut and coming out so upset that you cried? It's a thing, Al. You're laughing, but I'm telling you, it is a thing. Whether you're a male or a female, you could come out of the salon, get in the car, because you don't want to do it in front of the stylist and be like, oh my God, I'm wrecked.
4: Oh, I know it happens for the girls a lot. Mm-hmm. I have consoled so many of my sisters in love and be like, it's okay. We just go.
3: We'll fix it.
4: We're going to figure this out. Later. Yeah, we're going to figure this out later.
3: Look at you, the shoulder to cry on, Al.
4: I'll be trying to look
3: that's
4: out
3: why we
4: for
3: call
4: the
3: you Big Al, Big Brother. Anyway, we want to hear your stories. If you could share, shoot us a text or shoot the words call me and we'll call you back so you don't have to wait on hold and we'll get your stories. I want to get calls going on people who cried after they got their hair done and what was the damage? Like, why did you cry?
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1: My friends are even texting me now about how... I hate to use the word, but I'm dumb when it comes to food. I'm just not a foodie. You could give me something and... like, tell me that it's one thing and I'll eat it thinking that. And then when I'm done eating it, you'll be like, sorry, that was something else. I'd be like, I had no idea. Like, I ate a full salmon sandwich thinking that it was chicken. I ordered the bacon ranch panini. I got the salmon ranch panini. And I just thought it was, but I just thought it was different sauce or like they cooked the chicken differently.
2: Yeah.
1: You know? And then last night.
2: You don't look down like when you're like, oh, this tastes different. You don't like look down and inspect the food?
1: It looked like chicken. It did. It had the
2: bacon. Salmon is not the same color as chicken.
1: That's crazy.
3: That's crazy.
1: I told you I'm dumb. And then last night we're eating and it's a pasta spaghetti with meat and cabbage. And I ate the whole thing and Dean goes, I don't like this purple stuff. I go, buddy, they're onions. They're fine. And Amanda's like, are you serious? Did they taste like onions? I go, no. She's like, they're not onions. It's cabbage. I'm like, oh, I thought they were onions. I ate all of them and I wouldn't have eaten cabbage otherwise. Yeah. Like, it's not my thing.
2: Yeah.
1: So when did you eat something and you didn't know what it was? This is Kristen. What's up, Kristen?
4: Hey, so when I was a kid, probably like 11 or 12, my mom, who is a very adventurous foodie, she likes ducks, she likes frog legs, she's tried alligator, she made a stew. And as the family's eating it, all four of us sitting around the table, my brother and I kept saying, this tastes weird. We don't like this. It tastes weird. I honestly don't remember if she specifically said it was chicken or not, but it kind of looked like chicken.
1: Sure.
4: And anyhow, after... the dinner, she just announces to everyone, well, I don't think I'm going to buy rabbit again. I didn't really like that.
2: Oh.
4: Rabbit.
2: Oh. Mm. Okay.
4: And the thing is, we had a pet rabbit.
2: Did she cook the rabbit?
4: Not our rabbit, okay. But she bought rabbit at the store. But it was like, we, you know.
1: Very fatal attraction.
2: Yeah.
1: Oh, Kristen, you ate the whole thing. You ate all the rabbit.
3: She was tearing the rabbit.
5: Oh, no.
1: Matthew, good morning, buddy. What did you eat? Your cousin ate it and thought it was what?
6: My cousin, he had he thought was blueberries, but they actually were black olives. He was about probably 5 years old when he... thought they were blueberries.
2: Did he like them?
6: He's
1: five. I'm 51.
2: Yeah.
1: You know what I mean? There's a little bit of a difference, Matthew. But my wife told me to go to the grocery store and buy a shallot. I had to Google it. I had no idea what a shallot was or where to even find it.
3: I would have had to double check too.
1: Thank you. And thanks, Matthew, for checking us out. I'm not alone on that.
3: I would have had a double check.
1: I got made fun of. And Brussels sprouts. I don't know what a Brussels sprout is.
2: I
1: couldn't point it out in a picture.
2: It's a ball.
1: I have no idea. Okay. Sarah, good morning.
7: Well, it's actually my daughter. She was like six, and we had some smoked ribs. And she asked me what kind of ribs they were, and I told her they were people ribs.
1: That's right.
2: That's mean.
3: What was her reaction? I love it.
7: Her face was priceless, but she does not eat pork now, so...
2: You scared her.
3: You scared her.
1: Thanks, Sarah. And last one, Brandy, good morning.
8: Good morning.
1: What happened?
8: So I was maybe 10 years old. Family went out to eat at Olive Garden. Everybody's ordering appetizers, and my uncle slides me a plate and says, here, try this. I don't know what it is. It's fried. It's crispy. I'm like, okay, sure. Tried it. Loved it. Ate about half of it. And he asked me if I knew what it was. I said no. And it was calamari.
1: Squid.
2: Yeah.
8: Yep. Squid.
2: Do you still eat it today?
8: I will now. As a kid, though, I was scarred and...
3: Took you a minute.
8: Did not know.
1: Yes.
8: I was like, ew.
1: Yes. Ew, exactly. I know, but now it's good. It is good, but you can't think of all that stuff. You know what I mean, Brandy? All right, thanks for calling, everybody. I'm glad that I'm not alone, but people are now getting on me for not knowing what a shallot is or what
2: Brussels sprout.
3: The Brussels sprout is
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1: I just broke my own rule and took a bite of beef jerky before we went on the air. I didn't realize the song was ending that quick.
2: Me neither, actually.
1: Well, you're here, Loren.
2: I am. And
1: Big Al's here, too.
2: Mm-hmm. I wanted to tell you guys about something that happened to me.
1: I know. I'm dying to hear.
2: And it's not the first time it's happened. And I think people are just taking advantage of me now.
1: Mm. I'm not so sure. Go ahead and tell us.
2: So, I think this was last year or the year before. You know, it's a big thing to like pay it forward. You know, you want to do something nice for somebody.
1: Was it around the holidays?
2: It was around the holidays.
3: Mm-hmm. And this is already starting.
2: I know. A couple years ago, I wanted to pay it forward. I was in the Starbucks line and I said, I'll get mine and I'll get the car behind me.
1: Mm-hmm.
2: Well, the car behind me ordered like $35 in drinks. Like, I don't know if they were doing a coffee run for the office or what. But when I saw the charge come up on my thing, I was like, I was just supposed to get the car behind me, not the three cars behind me. But, you know,
1: mm-hmm.
2: I guess they ordered a lot right behind me. Well, I was at the gas station and this girl comes up to me and she looks to be about like college aged.
1: Mm-hmm.
2: And she's like, hey, I'm out of gas. I don't have my wallet with me. Is there any way that you would pay, you know, for gas?
1: Mm-hmm.
2: And I wanted to be nice. And because I've been in college before. And
1: were you just pumping right next to her? Or was she like walking around car to car?
2: No, she was like, she was on the other side of the other side, if that makes sense.
1: Yeah, I got you. Like mm-hmm. diagonal from you.
2: Yeah.
1: Yeah.
2: So I was like, I don't have any cash on me to give you. I was
1: not.
2: Like, but I'll, you know, let me.
1: Mm-hmm.
2: Tap hit my card and you can put some gas in your car.
1: Oh my God, that's really nice of you, because I would have said I can't. I would have been like, my wife will kill me if I do. Like, I'll blame her. Would you have done it?
3: I don't know.
1: Yeah.
3: I probably would have went in and been like,
1: I'll get you $5. I'll get you $10.
3: How far away you trying to go? Like, yeah. How far is home, you know?
2: Okay, yeah. I'll get you $10, right?
1: Yeah.
2: So that's what I'm thinking in my head. This girl's going to pump $10 worth of gas and go on her way. So... And I have been in this position before personally. You remember on the show, I had to ask people at the gas station for money because I didn't have my wallet.
1: I remember.
2: And anyway, so I felt bad for her. So I tapped my card.
1: And then what? You walk away?
2: Yeah, to go finish my car.
1: No, you do the pumping. You make sure she gets $10.
3: No.
2: So then this is my fault. This girl pumped $65 worth of gas.
3: $65?
2: $5 worth of gas. And I'm like, I mean, I get more than 10. If you put 10 in, you're only getting like a gallon and a half these days. Like, it's ridiculous. But I'm like, $65?
3: Girl.
2: Like, you just blindly slapped me in
1: was
2: the face.
1: Like a SUV?
2: No, it was like a little Honda or something. Yeah.
3: Girl. Didn't nobody say fill up.
1: She might have, and she also might have went with like the Supreme or something too.
2: No, she didn't go with the Supreme.
1: Why wouldn't you stay there and pump it so that you know the money?
2: I was in the middle of pumping my gas too.
1: Yeah, but Al, if somebody came up to me, I'd either say, no, sorry, I can't. My wife is like crazy about the card. Or I would go,
3: autonomy.
1: Yeah, sure. I'll give you $20 worth. And then I would pump the 20.
3: Yeah.
2: Maybe apparently you should have went inside.
3: No. He was trying to do what's right and she took advantage of you.
1: Yeah. Yeah.
2: If I had to ask somebody for money, I wouldn't like take advantage. I would pump $10 and get to where I'm going and ask
3: girl,
2: whoever.
3: I might need them keys. You cannot drive the $65 worth of gas. I got to drive that for a little bit. I don't know, man.
2: We're going to have to siphon that back out.
3: Yeah, you good.
1: We're switching cars.
3: We got to switch cars for a little bit, sister. I don't know. You're trying to be slick.
2: That's so taken advantage of.
1: I get what you're saying, but you understand. You're not stupid, but like the next time somebody does that, you control the pump. Right, don't leave.
2: No, I'm not doing it anymore.
1: What are you going to say?
2: I'm going to say, no, I'm sorry.
1: I've been burned before?
2: Yes. I'm wounded. I told you, I trust nobody to begin with, and this is the reason why. Like, you just can't trust people.
3: Absolutely not. $65?
2: Yeah.
1: Excuse me, ma'am.
2: I'm like, did you forget it was on?
1: Excuse me, ma'am, can I borrow your card? Yes, and then, like, the Price is Right music is the best. She's in the car with this music. She's like, I just got 60. Hello, honey. I just got $65 worth of gas and I didn't pay a dime.
3: You're not going to believe what this lady just let me do at the gas station.
1: Y'all need to get up to the quick check over here because this girl's paying out.
2: How about this? Go hit the Land Rovers next time, not my little Jeep.

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1: I don't know if anybody else has ever done this. I don't even know if Uber allows it or the driver just took the ride and just took the money. But apparently, kids are getting sent in Ubers when parents can't take them to places.
2: I've seen and heard of that before.
3: Mm-hmm.
2: Yeah.
1: Can an Uber driver tell us, is that legal? Like, doesn't an adult have to be with them? My wife and I found out that, I don't want to out with too much information, but we're at the baseball and soccer fields and football fields a lot. So one of the kids playing one of those sports, it's got around that his parents are so busy that he takes an Uber to practice for, like, I don't know, once a week. The parents can't get there. And I'm like, is it the same Uber driver? Is it somebody he knows? Are the parent, is, does he have the app? Like, I have questions.
2: Right. Is the parents ordering it? Is it set up every, is it scheduled?
1: So we were talking about it, and then somebody was like, no, you can put the kids in the Uber.
3: Yeah, there's a teen account for Uber.
1: Yeah, this kid's a teen.
3: Yeah.
1: I mean, he's like 14 or 13. Game changer. Hold on a minute.
3: Wait, so you're for it?
1: Yes.
3: Okay.
1: I think
2: I see your shockingness of it, because people was not sending kids in no taxi back in the day. Just like,
3: right, you can't, you know, just what I'm get saying? No, you car just, stranger.
2: Yeah,
1: well,
2: you
1: are
2: just sending. But now it is switching up.
1: Parents are also spread so thin. Uh-huh. Like, you got to be here to take her to cheerleading. She's got to go to softball, soccer. And then you don't have enough cars. And all of a sudden, if you don't have a carpool situation and you're like, hey, I got to get to practice, you're like, well, little Danny, get on the Uber app. But I didn't know that the kids can get on the Uber app. I thought the parents were setting up the Uber, you know, and then the ride comes and they're like, all right, bye. Make sure he gets there safe. Are you a parent who allowed or has used Uber for your kids? I need to talk to just one person who's done this, and like, how you feel safe about it and how you check in with them. 980-471-1047. I am a little shocked, Al. I had no idea, but
2: I
1: mean, it opens up.
2: I would assume that they only allowing like the baddest of the baddest Uber drivers. You know what I'm saying? Well, the best of the best Uber drivers.
3: Yeah, so don't
2: you know
3: say the baddest.
1: The baddest has the best.
2: Yeah, baddest has the best. But the best of the best Uber drivers, to, you know what I'm saying, transport the youngins.
1: Yeah.
3: I guess there's like a PIN. So they, to have a teen account, you have to have a family account, it looks like. And then anytime your child gets picked up, there's a PIN number for verification, which some Ubers do for adults too.
1: So cool.
3: Yeah, but there's on the app, there's a safety feature that allows them to call support or 911 if they need to. Sorry, I'm just looking through this for the first time.
2: Okay. Oh, you're doing the research. Good.
3: Yeah.
1: Let's grab some of these texts and these calls. 980-471-1047. If you're a parent who has let your kid get in the Uber to go where they need to go, that's convenient. Now, you're paying for it, obviously, but boy, it helps you when you're trying to figure out how to shuttle kids everywhere. I thought it was illegal for some reason, and I thought the kid was like flying under the radar. I'm shocked this morning.
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1: I was a little surprised to find out that somebody showed up to practice in an Uber. They're 14, and I was like, you Ubered here? And they're like, yeah, my mom and dad were busy, so I got the Uber. And I was like, did your parents set it up? He was like, oh. I go, well, do your parents know that you took the Uber? Yeah.
2: No answer.
1: Yeah, I go, are you Ubering home? And he's like, no, I'm taking a ride from, you know, another teammate's parents. We're driving them home. And I was like, I didn't even know that was legal. I was like, did your parents surprise the Uber when they got there by the kid getting in?
2: Right.
1: We're getting all the answers we need, you guys. Real quick, this is Michael. Hey, Michael, you're an Uber driver, so shine some light on this real quick for us.
3: All right, there's a teen account where you can set up your kids. Like, if I pick up your kids or Lorraine's kids, there's a teen account where you guys can set up, and then we go through a real strict background with Uber and Lyft. Like, almost every other month, we get checked to see if anything's gone wrong. Like, if we've done anything crazy, stupid, or out of the way, where if anything's gone wrong on our backgrounds or anything, and then they'll discontinue our team background.
2: Oh, that's good to know.
3: Clean. So, yeah, like, say, like, pedophiles, anything like that, they won't let us do anything like that
1: makes
3: anymore.
1: Sense.
3: Because I pick up kids and take them to school almost every other day.
2: Wow, really?
3: And it's like all summer I picked up kids, took them to the pool.
1: That's
3: took
1: awesome.
3: Took them to their grandparents and picked them up and took them everywhere.
1: Hey, Michael, are they bratty?
3: Some of them were, but it's a lot. I thought it was a lot of fun. I mean, I get my mechanics kids. I take them all over the place. Took them to their friend's house. And
1: I love that. Mm. All right, thanks, buddy. I want to try and get some of these other calls in. That's awesome.
2: It's good to know that they do the background check every other month, because the teen account on Uber says that they get rescreened every year. But it sounds like they're following these drivers even more closely.
1: Amina is a parent who uses this. I want to hear from her. Good morning, Amina.
4: Good morning. How are you guys?
5: We're good. How are you?
4: I'm good. Thank you.
1: All right. So what's the deal? You put the kids in the Uber?
4: Yes, I utilize it during the summertime back and forth from camp.
1: Awesome.
4: Because you have to utilize it, your own transportation from summer camp. So the thing what made it safer for me was that I was able to choose between women drivers or male drivers, and I felt safer utilizing women drivers. Mm. So you do have that choice
2: as cool.
4: well.
1: Yeah, it's your
4: And
1: is it more expensive, or is it about the same price as it would be shuttling?
4: It's the same. It's the same, and it's a big relief. It's a big relief. It was a relief for me
2: Is there, I'm reading on the website, is there an audio recording feature that it says it's automatically turned on in every trip?
4: I don't know that. If it was, then that's cool. That's even more cool.
1: Right.
2: Yeah, I
4: always stay on the phone during the ride anyway.
2: Yeah.
4: They're 13. I have 13-year-old twin boys, so yeah, I always stay on the phone with them.
1: What are the twins' first names?
4: Pierre and Kyrie.
1: Yeah, love it. Shout out to them. Thank you so much, Amina. Thanks for sharing. And then we've gotten the whole gamut. This is a teenager who uses Uber.
5: Uh-oh.
1: Ann Lynn. Hi, girl. So you get in the Uber and you feel comfortable and safe doing so?
6: Yeah.
1: Where do you take it?
6: Just like to soccer practice and like dance classes.
1: And do you get picked up by Uber as well?
6: Yeah.
1: Do you ride in the back or ride in the front?
6: I ride in the back.
1: Because sometimes it's a question. If I'm a solo rider now, and
2: you're
1: I'm not
2: adult.
1: Talking about a teen, I'm an adult.
2: Yeah.
1: I question whether I run a ride in the back or ride in the front. But that's awesome. That's so cool. And your parents are okay with it?
6: Yeah.
1: I love it. All right. Thanks, Ann Lynn. Huh. Total hashtag the more you know moment.
2: Right.
1: I had no idea. Way to go, Uber.
0: Come on.

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2: How is everyone?
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You could get qualified for that flyaway coming up at 11:26. 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

I think I know what I'm going to be for Halloween, but I'm going to keep it a surprise. 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
1: They say the holy water's watered down, and this town's lost its faith.

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are getting ready because it's a lot coming up for you inside the 3 o'clock hour. 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

Miley Bass with Swage just makes you want to say yes. That Captain Q to call is on its way. If you want to go check out Harry Styles and NYC happening in minutes. Right here on the number one hit music station, Party 98.3.

All right, the captain just walked into the studio. What's up, sir? You get it on Party 98.3, Augusta's new number one hit music station. And after Steve Lacy, this song right here, that captain will drop. You could be on your way to go see Harry Styles.

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1: 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I might have to get at him if I get to New York. This is going to be my first time. Love you, Party. 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

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That is Somber, My Body Isn't Ready. What a great excuse to pull out anytime, anywhere, with that one line. Hey, you want to come out tonight? We're all getting together for some drinks. My body isn't ready right now, okay? Hey, tomorrow we're all going to go check out a flick. Not my body isn't ready. Try it. You could use this for anything, anywhere. I want you to try it this weekend. When you don't want to do something, just say, my body isn't ready, okay? You got it on Party 98.3.

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Seattle Party 98.3, Augusta's new number one hit music station. There's Ed Sheeran. He's going to be performing this Saturday in Atlanta. And guess who's got a grip of tickets to give away? That's right, Party 98.3. I'm actually going to be on the streets tomorrow from noon to 2 over there at Milton Rubin Chrysler Dodge Jeep Ram. We're going to have a lot of tickets to give away. Stop by, get some, and come hang, say what's up with Party 98.3.

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We got that Naughty Party Payday keyword coming up today at 5 o'clock. You're about a half hour away. Could score you a grand. 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

That's Rosé, new trick, new music on Party 98.3. That's how we getting down today on a Thursday, a.k.a. Little Friday. And I got some information on the Oktoberfest. We'll talk about it next on Party 98.3.

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0: Jenny Swims, Mr. Know-It-All. He's a part of the Party 98.3 All-Access Concert Flyaway Series. So he's on deck and on the way. 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

You got it on Party 98.3, Augusta's new number one hit music station. What's happening? My name is Adam Starr, and tomorrow I'm going to be out in Milton Rubin Chrysler Dodge Jeep Ram, 3508 Washington Road. Love for you to stop by from noon to 2. I'll be out there. I got a grip of Ed Sheeran tickets to go check him out this Saturday in Atlanta. You want to go check out Ed, you're going to want to stop by Milton Rubin Chrysler Dodge Jeep Ram. Plus, I think I might have some Taylor Swift swag, too. So if you're a big Tay-Tay fan, don't worry, I got you. It's all happening with Party 98.3. See you tomorrow out there at Milton Rubin Chrysler Dodge Jeep Ram.

Dominic Fike, Baby Doll. What's up, Baby Doll? You got it on Party 98.3, I guess his new number one hit music station. So tomorrow, your last shot to get in for the Harry Styles flyaway. It's going to be great. I'm picking a winner at 3:26 p.m. But the next shot for you to get qualified is happening tomorrow at 7:26 a.m., 8:26, and 11:26. And then the big winner, I'm looking for you. Here's Steve Lacy, Oh Yeah, on Party 98.3.

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93 at Gus's new number one hit music station. What's going on? My name is Adam, so I'm going to slide out. Appreciate the hang. Hope I can hang out with you in person tomorrow. I'll be out there on the streets, Milton Rubin Chrysler Dodge Jeep Ram, 3508 Washington Road from noon to 2. I got a stack of Ed Sheeran tickets I'll be throwing out. He's going to Atlanta this Saturday. You want to go see Ed? Come by. Milton Rubin Chrysler Dodge Jeep Ram. Say what's up with Party 98.3.

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0: 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Then, this Friday afternoon, Adam Starr picks a winner. Hear your boarding pass name announced on air. You've got 9 minutes and 83 seconds to call us back.

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